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2: Hey, can you hear me?
3: This release of mine came by force. This might sound crazy, but it did. Because nobody asked me when or where to be released. When and where. So somehow it was forced on me. My freedom was forced on me. Now I'm forced to live. I am forced to live. So I'm gonna live. I'm gonna live.
0: I came to Egypt, exiled from a cell that had been for 33 years my small corner. The one that fed me every shade of meaning, the one that became the very counterpoint against which and through which I define myself. But here in the exile, the question of who I am continues to pursue me, and I keep fleeing the answer. Yet the things around me echo the same reply. Nobody, nobody, nobody, nobody, nobody, nobody, nobody, nobody, nobody, nobody, nobody. You are nobody.
3: In prison, it's just me. I can jump to the seventh sky in a second. And doing that was easy. I miss that. I really do. People don't believe me when I say that sometimes I miss prison. I never meant prison. I meant those moments when I could fly. I had my language. I miss that. Now I don't have it. I used to be good in it. I always found the words.
0: I am a storyteller, allowed, endowed by nature, and perhaps by God, with the gift of language, both written and spoken. The stories I tell are filled with immense sorrow and scattered joys.
3: Thirty-three years in prison, if you're out, you do all your things for the first time. I took my breath for the first time. I saw a woman for the first time. I had someone for the first time. I kissed for the first time. When I went to Alexandria to see the sea, my heart almost stopped. When I first put my legs in the water, my heart almost stopped. I swear to God. It was amazing.
0: I am a storyteller who chose to write down the tales I carry because I believe that nothing exists outside the boundaries of language or a part of it. Not even the greatest suffering.
4: So I had to write, and we must always find a way to write about these things. Because if you don't speak, you will never be heard. It's like getting your voice back.
0: I also write in order to reclaim my stolen and silenced voice after 33 years I spent behind bars in the Israeli prisons.
4: I never hated anyone, even in prison. I never had that feeling of hating prisoners, the guards, Even those who attacked me, I never hated them. I can't hate people. I'm incapable of doing that because it is a waste of energy. So I don't do it. Maybe that's why I could stay or keep my humanity by not hating. On the contrary, to love.

0: My name is Nasser Abusrur. It is not a name I chose for myself, yet I learned to love it. I want to continue doing that. I don't want to stop loving people. Not just people, I love the whole universe.
1: Listen, babies and philosophers, the only two who can still be surprised. I'm not a philosopher, I'm not a kid, but even though I do get surprised every time, and it's incredible. I think you should try it. I don't know how to do it. I think you should try it.
2: In the relic of rain, insects gossip about us. The dull huffing puffing of islands. The hush money howl of advertisements. Electoral politics of greed. Godless truths on the mouths of mountains. An inauguration for the growling earth. Words caught in a wayward wing. The rage of rivers dressed as comrades. I walk with the runaways. I walk with the runaways. In this there America. Tomorrow's towering. The thirst of a thousand yesterdays in our throats. The chokehold of change. The illiteracy of revolutionary lovers on topsy-turvy tongues, emerging from the flames of homeland insecurity. Still we move. All I know is dreamers drift through the threat of a door, an ambulance filled with books. In other words, the water is rising. The difference between looking and seeing. Crumbs of blood, a trail of tears. The only free people are prisoners of war. Mapless, belonging nowhere. The faith of forgetting. In the waiting hours we go forward, a streetcar named surrender. Money perishes in the face of the flood. Enchanted by the question of existing at all. In other words, the water's rising. There's no such thing as home. Everywhere is fleeing. We are the eye of the storm. In the absence of those we love, we listen. If ever we cannot learn from loss what it must teach, we will lose even more. The gift of greater allegiances between us. In other words, the water is rising. Have you known longing to belong? How the arms of ache reach for new heights of the heart? I climb the freshwater rivers, stumbling rocks, stones, and branches. I tightroped across bamboo, chasing waterfalls. I sought what saw me. Every wound awakened my courage, beaming in the dusty sun of what shines. Be not fooled. There were showers, thunderous storms along the way. What we weather, we within. Us today, people of sun licked. By all that glows, touched by the fingers of sky, those of us who know how to open the ocean door, like a chest of treasure upon the beating hum, we who can smell the weather and taste the temperature of our sweat, we who tell the time of no time, the beauty of gestures, the ceremony of pain, the mirror of maroons. I walk with the runaways. We walk with the runaways. other words, the water is rising.

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His dilemma was my system of belief. They fired rounds, but I was seldom in their circle.

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And if you asking me, I like the view.

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And if you asking me, I like the view.

0: What does it feel like to have one block?
1: As a student of science, I was always interested in the big questions. How the universe started will end. What the meaning of life is. And how the universe will end. Yet my favorite question was, are we alone in the universe?
2: The generally accepted
1: Israel resumed
2: the explanation
1: to genocide in Gaza
2: for the Doppler effect.
1: I must, however, reflect on a much smaller scope. So my question is, are we alone on Earth?
2: If we think of sound as a vibrating wave through the air, then yes, it makes a sound. But if we think of sound as something within the human experience that needs consciousness to detect it, then my question would be, how much consciousness would one need in order to detect the sound of a falling city?
0: In a standing way, which takes the shape of an everlasting racketish of quail. No matter how many times I get shifted, I still hear the same every day, everywhere.
3: Doppler effect, written by physicist and journalist Qasim Waleed, is a striking and meticulous descriptive analysis of his life in Gaza and the genocide committed by Israel, told through the lens of quantum mechanics. Its DNA structure was put into sound by musician and composer Silvia Cignoli and radio artist Alan Alpenfeld, and produced by Litmus. Qasim's question at the core of Doppler effect's dilemma is not whether we are alone in the universe. That question can wait. More importantly now is whether we are alone on Earth.
4: Who among us is deaf? Or does this ultimate silence, does it mean that I'm dead? Shouldn't I know that yet? Did Nietzsche cease to...

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Everything was funny and it's gonna be alright. You couldn't understand, I loved your brother last night.

0: Gwendolyn! 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I can't find your rabbit. He's not in the cage, he's not in your bedroom, he's not in the television or in the radio. Have you seen it? Have you seen your rabbit, Gwendolyn?
1: Owls are not what they seem.
2: My rabbit? Hold on. Yeah, Dad, it's here. It's here in the grass. But it looks different. Bigger, stronger, almost wilder, but more beautiful. Dad, come here. It's running away. It's jumping in a rabbit hole. Should we follow it?
3: The owls are not what they seem.

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I've splintered the hours. Truth be told, the world is frail. Frailty, not fear, is what we share. The door is the heartbreak. It hinges on nowhere.

0: I could not say why, but in the presence of others, I feel it. This willingness to give each other up. No. To give me up. I too would rather not say so. A body trembles with its nose, but we know, don't we? We know.
1: Does it matter?

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1: Hey, can you hear me?
2: This release of mine came by force. This might sound crazy, but it did. Because nobody asked me when or where to be released. When and where. So somehow it was forced on me. My freedom was forced on me. Now I'm forced to live. I am forced to live. So I'm gonna live. I'm gonna live.
0: I came to Egypt, exiled from a cell that had been for 33 years my small corner. The one that fed me every shade of meaning. The one that became the very counterpoint against which and through which I define myself. But here in the exile, the question of who I am continues to pursue me. And I keep fleeing the answer. Yet the things around me echo the same reply. Nobody. You are nobody.
2: In prison, it's just me. I can jump to the seventh sky in a second. And doing that was easy. I miss that. I really do. People don't believe me when I say that sometimes I miss prison. I never meant prison. I meant those moments when I could fly. I had my language. I missed that.
3: Now I don't have it.
2: I used to be good in it.
3: I always found the words.
0: I am a storyteller, allowed, endowed by nature, and perhaps by God, with the gift of language, both written and spoken. The stories I tell are filled with immense sorrow and scattered joys.
2: Thirty-three years in prison, if you're out, you do all your things for the first time. I took my breath for the first time. I saw a woman for the first time. I had someone for the first time. I kissed for the first time. When I went to Alexandria to see the sea, my heart almost stopped. When I first put my legs in the water, my heart almost stopped. I swear to God. It was amazing.
0: I am a storyteller who chose to write down the tales I carry because I believe that nothing exists outside the boundaries of language or a part of it. Not even the greatest suffering.
2: So I had to write, and we must always find a way to write about these things. Because if you don't speak, you will never be heard. It's like getting your voice back.
0: I also write in order to reclaim my stolen and silenced voice after 33 years I spent behind bars in the Israeli prisons.
2: I never hated anyone, even in prison. I never had that feeling of hating prisoners, the guards,
0: Even those who attacked me, I never hated them. I can't hate people. I'm incapable of doing that because it is a waste of energy. So I don't do it. Maybe that's why I could stay or keep my humanity by not hating. On the contrary, to love.

0: My name is Nasser Abu Surur. It is not a name I chose for myself, yet I learned to love it. I want to continue doing that. I don't want to stop loving people. Not just people, I love the whole universe.
1: Listen, babies and philosophers, the only two who can still be surprised. I'm not a philosopher, I'm not a kid, but even though I do get surprised every time, and it's incredible. I think you should try it. I don't know how to do it. I think you should try it.

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Just you and I, you and I, you and I.

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This willingness to give each other up. No. To give me up. I too would rather not say so. A body trembles with its nose, but we know, don't we? We know. Say that.

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2: Hey, can you hear me?
3: This release of mine came by force. This might sound crazy, but it did. Because nobody asked me when or where to be released. So somehow it was forced on me. My freedom was forced on me. Now I'm forced to live. I am forced to live. So I'm gonna live.
0: I came to Egypt exiled from a cell that had been for 33 years my small corner. The one that fed me every shade of meaning, the one that became the very counterpoint against which and through which I define myself. But here in the exile, the question of who I am continues to pursue me, and I keep fleeing the answer. Yet the things around me echo the same reply. Nobody. You are nobody.
3: In prison, it's just me. I can jump to the seventh sky in a second. And doing that was easy. I miss that. I really do. People don't believe me when I say that sometimes I miss prison. I never meant prison. I meant those moments when I could fly.
4: I had my language.
3: I miss that.
4: Now I don't have it.
3: I used to be good in it.
4: I always found the words.
0: I am a storyteller, allowed, endowed by nature, and perhaps by God, with the gift of language, both written and spoken. The stories I tell are filled with immense sorrow and scattered joys.
3: Thirty-three years in prison, if you're out, you do all your things for the first time. I took my breath for the first time. I saw a woman for the first time. I had someone for the first time. I kissed for the first time. When I went to Alexandria to see the sea, my heart almost stopped. When I first put my legs in the water, my heart almost stopped. I swear to God. It was amazing.
0: I am a storyteller who chose to write down the tales I carry because I believe that nothing exists outside the boundaries of language or a part of it. Not even the greatest suffering.
3: So I had to write, and we must always find a way to write about these things, because if you don't speak, you will never be heard. It's like getting your voice back.
0: I also write in order to reclaim my stolen and silenced voice after 33 years I spent behind bars in the Israeli prisons.
3: I never hated anyone, even in prison. I never had that feeling of hating prisoners, the guards,
0: Even those who attacked me, I never hated them. I can't hate people. I'm incapable of doing that because it is a waste of energy. So I don't do it. Maybe that's why I could stay or keep my humanity by not hating. On the contrary, to love.

0: My name is Nasser Abu Sroor. It is not a name I chose for myself, yet I learned to love it. I want to continue doing that. I don't want to stop loving people. Not just people, I love the whole universe.
1: Listen, babies and philosophers, the only two who can still be surprised. I'm not a philosopher, I'm not a kid, but even though I do get surprised every time, and it's incredible. I think you should try it. I don't know how to do it. I think you should try it.

0: As a student of science, I was always interested in the big questions. How the universe started will end. What the meaning of life is. And how the universe will end. Yet my favorite question was, are we alone in the universe?
1: The generally accepted
0: Israel resumed
1: explanation
0: the genocide in Gaza
1: for the Doppler effect.
0: I must, however, reflect on a much smaller scope. So my question is, are we alone on Earth?
1: If we think of sound as a vibrating wave through the air, then yes, it makes a sound. But if we think of sound as something within the human experience that needs consciousness to detect it, then my question would be, how much consciousness would one need in order to detect the sound of a falling city?
2: In a standing wave, which takes the shape of an everlasting racketish of wind. No matter how many times I get shifted, I still hear the same every day, everywhere.
3: Doppler Effect, written by physicist and journalist Qasim Waleed, is a striking and meticulous descriptive analysis of his life in Gaza and the genocide committed by Israel, told through the lens of quantum mechanics. Its DNA structure was put into sound by musician and composer Silvia Cignoli and radio artist Alan Alpenfeld, and produced by Litmus. Qasim's question at the core of Doppler Effect's dilemma is not whether we are alone in the universe. That question can wait. More importantly now is whether we are alone on Earth.
4: Who among us is deaf? Or does this ultimate silence, does it mean that I'm dead? Shouldn't I know that yet? Did nature cease to...

giù,

0: Transmission, transmetimi, voice, zëri, listening, dëgjimi, poetry, poezia, body, trupi, exercise, poezia, body, trupi, exercise, poezia, body, trupi, exercise, poezia, body, trupi, exercise, poezia, body.
1: Transmission, Übertragung, Voice, Stimme, Listening, Zuhören, Poetry, Lyrik, Body, Körper, Exercise, Training, Freedom, Freiheit, Resistance, Widerstand, Love, Liebe, Solidarity, Solidarität.
2: Hello, welcome on Lumpen Station, live from Pristina, Kosovo. We are starting this sound and radio art festival, Prison Radio. We are actually for real in a prison, broadcasting for the whole weekend, and we will have a lot of performance, live conferences, round table, a lot of subjects, also in Albanian, with archive of former prisoner of this very prison. There will be really the occasion to have a landscape of historical matters of Kosovo, and also more contemporary developments, and of course contribution from artists coming from other countries and taking this prison as a object for free expression, and discovering also how it can sound, this prison. We'll have soon some presentation, official speeches from Blerta Ismaili, from the curatorial team of Prison Radio, and also a concert, but I'm not telling you everything now. Let's giving some space of music.
3: State legislator who visited Virginia's Red Onion State Prison describe conditions as inhumane. During October 2024, I was able to pierce the veil of secrecy that surrounds Virginia's remote supermax prison, Red Onion State Prison, and the extreme abuses and racism that have plagued the prison since it opened in 1998. This happened thanks to various comrades and prisoner support outlets like Jamar James, Prison Riot Radio and Jay Renee, Prison Radio and Noel Hanrahan, the Virginia Defenders and Phil Waleto, and others, who helped publicize reports I wrote and recorded about conditions at the prison and numerous prisoners who had set themselves on fire in desperate efforts to be transferred away from the conditions of Red Onion. These reports brought broad media attention to Red Onion. In response, the Virginia Prison Systems Director, Chadwick Dotson, went to the media, evading addressing the inhumane conditions at the prison and deflected responsibility by claiming numerous invitations had been extended to state legislators to visit Red Onion who were apparently unresponsive. One state legislator, Holly Siebold, who had visited the prison early in 2024, responded in a letter to Dotson on December 4th, 2024, criticizing his response and describing her own observation of Red Onion's conditions as, quote, inhumane, end quote. She, however, left it to Dotson to fix things there, which isn't likely to happen, as this prison, alongside its sister supermax, Wallens Reed State Prison, has been a cesspool of racism and abuse since it opened in 1998. A large part of the situation lies in the constantly evaded but gross contrast between the racial and cultural makeup of the prison staff versus their prisoner populations. The prison staff are almost totally white and come from segregated rural communities, while the prisons are near totally urban black and brown. What makes the situation all the more volatile is it totally replicates the same racialized power imbalance that created and reinforced the violent racism of America's historic systems of slavery and Jim Crow segregation, with the use of a politically empowered and armed population of whites to police a disenfranchised and defenseless population of people of color, a condition that officials know will and does generate racist impunity, brutality, and abuse, yet they pretend not to recognize and deliberately conceal what they themselves have created. In fact, in the 2015 HBO documentary, Solitary, Inside Red Onion State Prison, Virginia officials quite deliberately hid this blatant racial and cultural contradiction by falsely portraying Red Onion staff as racially diverse and its prisoner population as majority white. This was done throughout the documentary. First, there was an opening scene of a black and a white guard escorting a handcuffed white prisoner to a solitary confinement cell, a false depiction. There has never been more than approximately 3 blacks among the prison's nearly 400 guards who are otherwise totally white. Then 4 hand-picked prisoners were interviewed. 3 were white and 1 was black. All had been given free televisions by the prison's administration for giving watered-down interviews. Another blatant fabrication of the racial makeup of the prison population at Red Onion, which again has always been near totally black and brown. These false portrayals of the demographic makeup of Red Onion staff and prisoner population to the public was deliberate and made evident that Virginia officials feared showing the true racial composition and contradiction of these opposing bodies, knowing it would raise public questions and concerns about racism as a major cause of abusing conditions at these prisons, and the long history of complaints of racism coming out of Red Onion. A picture is worth 1,000 words. But the key factor behind the deliberate racialized uses of these rural prisons is there are more blacks in the prisons than in the counties in which they are located. And these disenfranchised blacks are used to give a false diversity to the local populations, allowing the segregated white regions to receive political apportionment and funding and tax benefits that they do not warrant, benefits that would otherwise go to our own black and brown communities if we were still located in them. This replicates the slavery-era designation of blacks as three-fifth human beings, who therefore had no political power, but were counted as part of the local white populations to give them political apportionments and expanded voting power. So Virginia officials deliberately send black and brown prisoners to Red Onion, Wallace Ridge, and others of their rural prisons, not for need of prison security, but rather to give unfair economic and political advantages to these rural white communities and take these benefits away from our black and brown communities. So you have a thinly disguised but exact replication of slavery-era policies of unjust enrichment and political empowerment of poor southern white communities at the expense of people of color, who these whites are armed and allowed to brutally police. And the practice is being more deeply entrenched with the systemic closing down of predominantly black staff prisons across the state and the increased shift of resources and new prison construction projects to rural segregated white communities like where Red Onion and Wallace Ridge are located. The solution is to close these unneeded and wastefully operated centers of racism and abuse down. So long as they remain open, they will remain inhumane. This is Kevin Rashid Johnson coming to you from within America's Gulag Archipelago. Dare to struggle, dare to win. All power to the people.
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2: So we are, as you can hear, passing a lot of tracks that I received from the curatorial team as a pool of music tracks that as a theme or fil rouge prison. The program is quite eclectic in between what is happening here live. I take the occasion to describe for the audience that are listening to us from other country, New York, Slovenia, Switzerland, and probably many others connecting at Lumpen Station. So you have to imagine a prison that is sort of a U, panopticon, with a wall and then a tower that allows the guards to control all cells. And I'm not an expert of prison architecture, but I think there are a few buildings like this still remain in the world. And of course, this special architecture inspired a lot Foucault, who write really a lot about the society of control. He's a French essayist for the one might didn't know yet, so you will have the chance to discover him. Foucault, I always forget his name, but it's Michel, yeah. Because there is also a TV anchorman in French, in France TV, that is calling also Michel Foucault. And I always, I'm afraid to confuse, but they actually have the same name. And yeah, so Michel Foucault will be also used for the live performance here by Ilir, and I have to check the name. I have a lot of names to remember for all the weekends, so be patient. And also, everything is written actually on the website of Steli organization and also on Instagram, but it will be Ilir Bairi that will use Michel Foucault recording and mixed up with live improvisation with piano and some electronics. I'm actually happy to see there is quite a lot of audience now here in the prison. I hope you don't feel imprisoned by the radio and the sound. I'm looking to Blechta, so you are ready for the official introduction. I'm open your mic, and all the stage is yours.
5: Thank you, Andrea. Good evening, and welcome to the opening of Prison Radio. It is a particular honor to welcome you here in this former prison, a place marked by histories of confinement, surveillance, punishment, and political repression. Today, the building is a museum, a prison of ideals, but its walls continue to hold many voices, memories, and unanswered questions. By gathering here, we are not treating this place as a silent monument. We are activating it as a space of encounter, of reflection, and of listening. Over the next 4 days, the former Pristina prison will become a temporary radio station and a shared public space. Through radio, sound, music, testimony, performance, conversations, and archival material, Prison Radio will explore the relationship between imprisonment and communication, what it means to be separated from the world, how information travels under conditions of control, and how people create forms of connection when every channel is restricted. Radio is especially meaningful in this context. It can cross borders and walls without requiring physical movement. It can carry a voice from one place to another, connect people who cannot meet, and preserve words that might otherwise disappear. At the same time, radio is never only a technology. It's also a social practice, a way of gathering, of speaking to others, of listening carefully, and of creating a public through shared attention. During the festival, the exhibition Sound Resisting also addresses a contradiction at the heart of prison architecture, the tension between control and sound. While prison walls are designated to isolate, regulate, and contain, sound and radio resist these boundaries. They travel through walls and corridors, make themselves heard beyond confinement, and create possibilities for presence, communication, and resistance. The program brings together former political prisoners, artists, researchers, musicians, radio makers, and audiences. Their contributions approach the history of imprisonment from different perspectives, combining personal testimony, historical research, artistic interpretation, and collective experience. Some voices will speak directly from memory. Others will respond through music, performance, or sound. Together, they remind us that history is not a single finished account, but something continually revisited through the voices of those who lived it and those who continue to ask what it means. Prison Radio also invites us to think about the relationship between memory and transmission. What is remembered, what is silenced, and what is passed from one generation to the next? How can a letter, a song, a recording, or a fragment of testimony survive the conditions that sought to contain it? And how can we listen to these materials today? Not only as document of the past, but as living forms of knowledge that continue to shape our understanding of freedom, solidarity, and resistance. For us, this festival is not about producing a single interpretation of the prison or its history. It is about opening a space in which different experiences can meet, sometimes in agreement and sometimes in tension. It is about allowing the building to resonate with voices that were once confined, interrupted, or forced into silence, while also making room for new forms of expression and new acts of listening. Together, we hope to create a living public space in which memory is not only preserved, but heard, shared, questioned, and carried forward. We invite you to participate not only as spectators, but as listeners and witnesses, to move through the program, to encounter the voices gathered here, and to consider what it meant and what it means to make a radio from a place that was once designed to prevent communication. On behalf of the curatorial team, we warmly thank everyone who contributed to making this festival possible. 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Their commitment, knowledge, hospitality, and collaboration have been essential in bringing Prison Radio to life. 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
6: 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I am delighted to welcome you to the opening of Prison Radio International Sound and Radio Art Festival on behalf of the Austrian Embassy. When the team of Strali presented their idea to us, it must have been about a year ago, I think, we were immediately convinced by this idea, which felt truly unique and special. Putting the former Pristina prison at the center of a festival seemed like a bold concept, yet I think the organizers perfectly described it, and they have summarized it such that the prison will be used as both a historical site, of course, and also as a point of departure for new artistic exchanges and also conversation. Indeed, I have just returned from the International Culture Conference. In German, we call it the Auslandskulturtagung, which gathers Austrian embassies, cultural forums, artists, culture institutions, and ministry representatives in Vienna every year to discuss the priorities and programs of our cultural policy abroad. And in times of global upheaval and challenges, we are looking more and more to culture as a vehicle to strengthen democratic values, build resilient societies, counter disinformation, and most importantly, create open spaces for dialogue and debate. Initiatives such as Prison Radio are the perfect example of this approach, using the subject matter of prison as a means to examine boundaries, both past and present, conscious or unconscious, and see how these can or should be challenged. We are delighted that Austria is so well represented at this festival, be it as part of the organizer team or the participating artists. And I'd like to mention the lecture and masterclass as part of the prison resistance segment of the festival by Eli Krasnici, anthropologist, historian, and writer based in Graz, and the concert on Saturday evening by Adina Kami. I really want to thank the team of Strali, in particular Verena Walzer, for their hard work, dedication, and truly excellent cooperation over the last couple of months. It's certainly not an easy endeavor to build a festival completely from scratch, but I think the program that you have in front of you is really a testament to how successful your idea and your passion were. I wish you all a really wonderful evening and would like to invite you also to an informal welcome reception, which is happening in the second part of the opening in Hani Dyrobertev, which is hosted also by the Austrian Embassy. Thank you very much.
5: Thank you, Clarissa. Thank you for the support. And now we invite Mr. Edouard Mayoral from the French Embassy to also give a short address.
7: Thank you, Blerta. Thank you very much for having this event. It's in fact very moving to be here, and very heartfelt to be in those walls. It reminds me when I was in the military service myself, and I was with prisoners in a different context, political context, obviously. But this confinement is always a touching and moving experience. And it's, I believe, very telling to bring art into those walls and have this opportunity to share creativity and memory. The French Embassy is, of course, very interested in this project. We were, as our colleagues of the Austrian Embassy, right away convinced, and our support was modest, but very cheerful, as we welcomed the artist in a dinner party yesterday night. And that dinner party was following a tour in the old part of the city, where we were lucky enough to discover how was the experience of Pristina at the time on those dark and difficult times. So that was very interesting to discover this city in the context. And I would like to thank you, our Cicerone, who was, she's very shy. That was one of the elements of the dinner tonight, last night, sorry. But that was very interesting to see the city in that context. The French Embassy is very pleased to be part of this festival. And thank you again for bringing us all together on that occasion. Thank you.
5: And now please allow me to switch shortly into Albanian, as we are coming to a second part with a focus on former prisoners, former political prisoners. Po kaloj në gjuhën shqipe, në gjuhën tonë tani, duke qenë se edhe po i afrojmë një pjesë që është shumë e rëndësishme dhe i dedikohet ish të burgosurve politik, të cilët kanë qëndruar ndër të tjera edhe në për këto hapësira. 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
5: Ok, surely I cannot remember every detail of the story, but Mr. Tsune told us about his experience. He was not allowed to write in the prison. They didn't have a letter and pen, the right to have a letter and pen. But still, he managed to write, although he knew that these letters to his family will most probably not get to the family. He always made 2 copies, one copy that he posted and one copy that he saved. And these letters were finally saved. He buried them in a plastic container near a tree. I apologize, I do not remember all the details from his story, but we will now hear a fragment of a letter, and this is, of course, then translated.
8: Kjo letër nuk është shkru me zemër, po s'kam pasara pa shkru. 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
5: Mrik, this time I am addressing only you. You are in a more difficult position than I am. You are not working, nor do you have any possibility of finding work, and besides, you are now young. I do not know when I will return or whether I will return at all. Such is the way of life. I feel it is my human obligation to tell you that you are free to act as you see fit. If you cannot stay in order to take care of the children, it is better for you to leave now and seek better fortune. The children have their own faith, while you have a long life ahead of you. Before my trial, no one should know about these matters except Pieter, that was her father. Afterwards, we can get divorced whenever you agree. If you decide otherwise, so be it. I cannot force you. I am doing this because I cannot fulfill my obligations as a husband. No one should come to visit me anymore, because even as it is, we do not manage to talk about anything for half a minute. Embrace the children for me. P.S. Mrik, I apologize for having caused you such great sorrow, but give my regards to Mother, Ndrejc, and all others. Thank you for sharing your history with us. To conclude the opening ceremony, we warmly invite you to stay with us for the opening concert by Ilir Bayri. The concert begins as an encounter between language and rhythm, opening the festival through music and collective listening. Thank you for being here, and welcome to Prison Radio.
9: 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Muzeu I Qytetit Prishtinës, Burgu Idealit. 10 deri në 13 shtator 2026.

0: Gwendolyn! Gwendolyn! I can't find your rabbit. He's not in the cage, he's not in your bedroom, he's not in the television or in the radio. Have you seen it? Have you seen your rabbit, Gwendolyn?
1: Owls are not what they seem.
2: My rabbit? Hold on. Yeah, Dad, it's here. It's here in the grass. But it looks different. Bigger, stronger, almost wilder, but more beautiful. Dad, come here. It's running away. It's jumping in a rabbit hole. Should we follow it?
1: The owls are not what they seem.

Prison Radio, broadcasted by Lumpen Station, live from Pristina Prison, Kosovo. So we had a wonderful live session from the courtyard of the prison, and now we'll pass a moment from the streaming server, also with other content related to this sound and radio art festival. So stay with us on Prison Radio, and we will be back this evening with Collective Radio for a live session made at Honey, but you will know a bit better and more detail soon if you stay with us all night long. So see you in a moment. Bye bye. Prison Radio.

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1: Hey, can you hear me?
2: This release of mine came by force. This might sound crazy, but it did. Because nobody asked me when or where to be released. When and where. So somehow it was forced on me. My freedom was forced on me. Now I'm forced to live. I am forced to live. So I'm gonna live. I'm gonna live.
0: I came to Egypt, exiled from a cell that had been for 33 years my small corner. The one that fed me every shade of meaning. The one that became the very counterpoint against which and through which I define myself. But here in the exile, the question of who I am continues to pursue me. And I keep fleeing the answer. Yet the things around me echo the same reply. Nobody. You are nobody.
2: In prison, it's just me. I can jump to the seventh sky in a second. And doing that was easy. I miss that. I really do. People don't believe me when I say that sometimes I miss prison. I never meant prison. I meant those moments when I could fly.
3: I had my language.
2: I missed that.
3: Now I don't have it.
2: I used to be good in it.
3: I always found the words.
0: I am a storyteller, allowed, endowed by nature, and perhaps by God, with the gift of language, both written and spoken. The stories I tell are filled with immense sorrow and scattered joys.
2: Thirty-three years in prison, if you're out, you do all your things for the first time. I took my breath for the first time. I saw a woman for the first time. I had someone for the first time. I kissed for the first time. When I went to Alexandria to see the sea, my heart almost stopped. When I first put my legs in the water, my heart almost stopped. I swear to God. It was amazing.
0: I am a storyteller who chose to write down the tales I carry because I believe that nothing exists outside the boundaries of language or a part of it. Not even the greatest suffering.
2: So I had to write, and we must always find a way to write about these things. Because if you don't speak, you will never be heard. It's like getting your voice back.
0: I also write in order to reclaim my stolen and silenced voice after 33 years I spent behind bars in the Israeli prisons.
2: I never hated anyone, even in prison. I never had that feeling of hating prisoners, the guards, even those who attacked me.
4: I never hated them. I can't hate people. I'm incapable of doing that because it is a waste of energy. So I don't do it. Maybe that's why I could stay or keep my humanity by not hating. On the contrary, to love.

0: My name is Nasser Abusroor. It is not a name I chose for myself, yet I learned to love it. I want to continue doing that. I don't want to stop loving people. Not just people, I love the whole universe.
1: Listen, babies and philosophers, the only two who can still be surprised. I'm not a philosopher, I'm not a kid, but even though I do get surprised every time, and it's incredible. I think you should try it. I don't know how to do it. I think you should try it.

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0: City of Drizzle was commissioned by ORF Kunstradio and produced by Mobile Radio as the final result of our work at the 30th Biennial of Sao Paulo, where we ran an art radio station called Mobile Radio BSP for 100 days. 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
6: Po dëgjoni Lumpen Station që po transmeton Prison Radio, festivalin ndërkombëtar të zërit dhe radioartit. Nga Burgu, nga Muzeu i Ish Burgut të Prishtinës, Muzeu i Idealit.

0: does it feel like to have born a bug?
1: As a student of science, I was always interested in the big questions. How the universe started will end. What the meaning of life is. And how the universe will end. Yet my favorite question was, are we alone in the universe? The generally accepted
2: Israel resumed
1: explanation the genocide in Gaza
2: for the Doppler effect.
1: I must, however, reflect on a much smaller scope. So my question is, are we alone on Earth?
2: If we think of sound as a vibrating wave through the air, then yes, it makes a sound. My question, but if we think of sound as something within the human experience that needs consciousness to detect it, then my question would be, how much consciousness would one need in order to detect the sound of a falling city?
3: In a standing way, which takes the shape of an everlasting racketty shockwave. No matter how many times I get shifted, I still hear the same explosives every day, everywhere.
4: Doppler effect, written by physicist and journalist Qasim Waleed, is a striking and meticulous descriptive analysis of his life in Gaza and the genocide committed by Israel, told through the lens of quantum mechanics. Its DNA structure was put into sound by musician and composer Silvia Cignoli and radio artist Alan Alpenfeld, and produced by Litmus. Qasim's question at the core of Doppler effect's dilemma is not whether we are alone in the universe. That question can wait. More importantly now is whether we are alone on Earth.
5: Who among us is deaf? Or does this ultimate silence, does it mean that I'm dead? Shouldn't I know that yet? Did Nietzsche cease to...

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1: Yeah! Yeah!

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0: Articulation.
1: Um.

0: another, or still pull apart each other like attached, digest each other,
1: condense
0: voice
1: another,
0: another, another.
1: Or
0: still
1: pull
0: voice
1: apart
0: each other,
1: each other like
0: digest,
1: attached
0: another,
1: digest each
0: other,
1: other.
0: Pull
1: condense
0: apart
1: still
0: voice
1: each other like
0: voice
1: another,
0: another.
1: Or
0: still
1: pull apart
0: each
1: other,
0: each other like
1: another,
0: attached
1: digest,
0: condense
1: each pull
0: other
1: apart,
0: condense
1: attached
0: each
1: voice
0: other
1: still
0: another,
1: or
0: another.
1: Pull apart
0: each other like
1: still,
0: attached,
1: condense,
0: another,
1: digest each
0: or
1: other,
0: attached
1: voice
0: each other,
1: still,
0: digest
1: another,
0: each other.
1: Pull apart
0: each
1: or
0: other like
1: another.
0: Pull apart
1: each other like
0: attached,
1: condense
0: or.
2: Hello, this is Prison Radio, live from Pristina, Kosovo. We are at Honey, and this is the part a bit more informal, where we have, really free talk. We'll meet people that are gathering here around, and we also have on the background wonderful music selected by Collective Radio, based on Prison. Prizren is one city on the south of Kosovo. Anyway, I think we will have at some point also one of them to speak. So see you soon. And let the music go on for a small period of time, also because it's the first minute of this mobile studio, so I'm just checking out a bit all the volume, especially voices and cables, so everything is working. This is the wonderful of the magic of technique in radio. So just in a few minutes there will be two persons from the curatorial team of the exhibition and International Sound and Radio Art Festival Prison Radio. So stay with us, because we will start to talk soon.

0: Well, as I said briefly before, this is the Honey Night studio with the music of Collective Radio on the background, and in between the talks, it's not a curated program, it's more like to try to catch a bit the night atmosphere, especially around exhibitions and the cultural scene where there is a lot of talk, informal, and also it's usually when the ideas pop up. But we start a bit seriously with the curatorial team after they will go to sleep because they had a long day, and then we can start to trash talk between artists, not about them, just about life in general, because it's an underground place here, and maybe we'll have some rakia, or, you know, we'll see what kind of atmosphere we'll broadcast in your houses. But first thing first, I open the mic of Bertha. Hello, Bertha.
1: Hello.
0: How are you?
1: Hi.
0: So, as you noticed, I introduced a bit Honey place, but I think you know a bit better about this place, what it is, why you choose this place in particular amongst all the nightlife in Pristina.
1: Honey is a special place in Pristina. It has a special history. You mentioned earlier we are underground, so it's a bar that and a restaurant that was has opened and is active since the 90s, a time where our public life went underground, and Honey was the place. Honey was the place to be. If you had cultural activities, if you had diplomatic activities, it was just the place to be for every occasion. Until today, they operate, and today they are also an art gallery, so I think it's the best place for prison radio.
0: I also look to Alex, which... you hear his voice because he's part in some jingle, and also in early performance there was the voice of Alex, but he didn't speak so far. He's part of the curatorial team, so Alex, how was for you the day?
2: The day was actually quite good, I would say. I think the whole day kind of accumulated quite a lot what we were working on the last year. I mean, you were part of the last year quite a lot, Andrea, so I think Lumpen Station was quite a big part of it. And it kind of showed that also in Pristina, the idea of maybe breaking a little bit with the art, cultural formats which are very established in a certain way, can that sound and radio art can add something to it. And the discussion around places like the prison are, I think, very present, will become very important because the prison will be renovated, so there is an idea of institutionalizing it so that it's becoming, or that it's been renovated and transferred into a museum. And we just had the idea to take the time before this transition happens to do something in it before it changes into a proper museum. And this kind of raw, very tangible format, very storytelling format, how it is now, the building, can actually be still host for some discussions, experiments also on imprisonment itself, experiences of imprisonment, but also how maybe also in society there are different forms of imprisonment. So meaning also what was today recited, how prison is kind of entangled with other institutions or other forms of society, from schools, psychiatric wards, hospitals, schools especially, I think that will be also a big topic.
0: Factories.
2: factories, definitely. So I think it was a good kickoff for a lot of discussions, and I think it's something where we try to be as open as possible, and let's see what's happening.
0: I have a question for both of you, but maybe we keep the ping pong. And of course, that as I'm not an Albanian speaker, and I'm discovering slowly Kosovo since 3 years, well, I'm visiting here a few times. But I ask myself how, and if you have feedbacks about it, somehow people that have been in that prison. So when you're in prison, especially for political reasons, you don't know, you never know if you will go out at some point. And a few years later, the prison is not operating anymore. And actually, that place became also a festival of radio and free expression, I mean, free speech in terms of exchange encounters. So did you have a bit of feedbacks with, about people that have been in prison, former prisoner? If was bigger, more. I mean,
1: yes, we had today at the opening ceremony a lot of former prisoners, political prisoners, and for them it was a very important step, because this place where they were isolated and under horrible conditions and terrorized, suddenly changed. And one of them said, I cannot say I'm glad that I am here, but on the other side, I can say I have the whole palette of feelings today here, and it's very important that we have art dealing with this place and changing the meaning of this place for them. So it was for them it was a kind of liberating that they can go in this place, they can experience art like music today with a concert and different forms of sound art, visual art, performances and so on. And I think that changes also their perspective on the place, not just ours. And on the other hand, this international presence at the festival was also important for them, because it was another break out of another prison. Like, we have international reach out, we have people from outside who are dealing with our terrible place. I think
0: it's this fragile zone about conserving the ugliness and the difficulty of the building, what the is caring about memory, and also the necessity to go rid of it, not to overpass that and somehow kill the ghost, because I mean, this theme is I would say European, if not worldwide. This how you deal with such strong memories. Do you preserve the place? Put it apart, you know, you just build new buildings, so there is not anymore the memory. There are places, I was speaking with Maya from Sarajevo, that they were raving in some part of the city after the siege, and so this is also a way to, I mean, it's a tiny zone, because you have to, of course, respect the memory, and at the same time, lives go on. And I think with all the program and also the radio program, there is a lot of care about giving enough document of what it's about, and at the same time opening a bit the window with artists coming from abroad, playing with the cells, totally taking off, no? The refresh a bit the atmosphere. And so I look to Alex, because with Verena, Blecht and Alban, I think this fragile zone was important for you, and you really entered in it. No, you take that risk somehow.
2: I mean, yes, it's maybe a risk, but I would formulate it differently, maybe a little bit more positive, or give it a different kind of touch, because I think what we try to do is a little bit more a non-historical approach in this sense, and an acceptance of that different discourses of or narrations about the same history, same places, can exist at the same time. So we have a multi-perspective approach to a same point of history, and it's really important to discuss this if you're a male, female, gender association, what social class you're coming from, how long you have been imprisoned, in which prison have you been, for what reasons have you been in prison, but also if we look beyond the actual experience of imprisonment, it's how is this actually inscribing itself into different other societal processes, or how does it actually describe itself also transgenerational, for example. And I think that's something where we thought that we want to actually have a kind of a co-curated approach, and also maybe a little bit of a non-historical approach, or kind of setting the history as the base for action to describe different discourses which are happening at the same time, and not only in Kosovo, but get engaged with other artists and not solely kind of exhibit their work, which they did in different contexts about different experiences, which are also important, but tell them about what our idea is and how we imagine they can relate to certain aspects. And I just mentioned a work of our Colombian couple, of Juan and Andres, who talk about a sociologist from Colombia who was imprisoned there for unjustified reasons. He said, just come to the prison, you can watch a movie of 40 minutes about it. But where they're actually starting is connecting the discourses of Colombia and Kosovo and political imprisonment, and drawing commonalities but also differences. And I think that's something very strong, because what also is really nice there, they're switching between Albanian, Spanish, back and forth, as it's very natural. So I think that's actually one of many examples where this kind of accepting that different discourses exist at the same time and can actually enrich each other to understand and develop a common understanding of certain experiences. And I think art can be here a vehicle, and especially sound and radio art can be this kind of in-betweenness where, you know, this kind of formalized knowledge and this kind of very emotional kind of aspect finds a way, finds a platform to discuss it. And we did it today already. We had a concert, we had discussion, and now we are sitting in a very informal place. And I think we will learn a lot again during the next days about how this radio platform can actually bring people together discussing from very different perspectives about maybe commonalities.
0: Yeah, sure. We'll explore all the program and also discover more in detail artists, the performance they do. So we don't want to spoil too much now. I actually think it's also the right moment for maybe some people listening to us to also maybe just give them a bit of historical context about when you meant Blerta a political prisoner in Kosovo. If you might say a few words, you know, maybe there is someone listening to us, I don't know, from places there, or they're young, they don't know really exactly what happened in Kosovo, what is the maybe they were already born when Kosovo was independent state, so maybe you can just also give a small historical perspective.
1: Yes, we are talking about political prisoners that were in these jails in the second part of the 20th century, in the 60s, 70s, 80s, until 90s actually, and who were mainly part of a movement, of an illegal movement that worked underground again. and fought for human rights of the Albanians in Kosovo. At that time, Kosovo was part of Yugoslavia, but it was part of this state that has had a lot of repression, and human rights were not very much respected. So these activists were active in illegality, underground, and working on, trying to reach freedom for the country. And that's why they were very often in jails. And they were under very hard condition in these jails. These were horrible jails, very often together with ordinary other criminals, tortured and interrogated under very with very difficult methods. These are political prisoners. One of them served 28 years, the most well-known case of him, and the first cell in this jail in Pristina is in our prison is his cell, and we can hear a passage, a fragment of his novel on prison. They are today organized in a society, and I think it's very interesting that they follow these artistic activities regularly, and they are very positive and very open to also deal with their history, with their part in an artistic way.
0: And do we have an idea how many, because we saw in the guided tour of Pristina the house of former prisoner, so how many were or still are alive, if there are too many? I mean, we have an idea a bit how many people that could represent. More than 100, just an indication. We don't have to be
1: accurate. Of course, not all of them are alive. We are speaking about people who were imprisoned in the 60s, and they were grown-ups in the 60s, so we have a lot of them who don't live anymore. Some of them are organized in this association, but I have to say this group of former political prisoners is also very, it's a mixture of different groups who were there for different reasons. A lot of them because they were active in this underground

0: of an exact number. Of course, there are the group has tens of thousands. I cannot tell you the exact number because there is no exact statistic about it.
1: Yeah, just to kind of share with the listeners that it's not only a few small group of activists. You could go to jail just for one opinion, or I don't know if they were fanzine. I mean, I think we will talk a bit about all. Also that during the weekend and go through these movements. Also I think because the radio format also give the occasion to for the one who knows to refresh and to the one that are not knowing anything to discover. Maybe Alex, do you can say I ask myself if the independence, because Blighted say autonomy, I have tendency to say independency, so we might also start to be precise with that. What will be the I mean, the war of the night is how changed the status of Kosovo. It became autonomous, so maybe we can spend few words about that.
0: Mm-hmm. Yes, as part of Yugoslavia, Kosovo was an autonomous province. Yugoslavia had six republics and two autonomous provinces, Vojvodina in Serbia and Kosovo also in Serbia. This meant that we didn't have the same status as a republic, after the constitutional changes of 1974, a lot of rights, actually the same rights as a republic, but not the formal status. And in 1989, Serbia, since Kosovo was part of Serbia, as province of Serbia, abolished this autonomous, the status of an autonomy. And yes, at that time, then started violating human rights heavily and like expelling students and pupils from schools. We had an underground school system that functioned at that time, and medical care was also organized in private quarters. When I say underground, I mean the schools were also organized in private houses. People were giving us their basements or a shop or a room that they had in their house so that we could use as pupils or as students. This meant that during the 90s, all the period of 90s until 1999 was the period of peaceful resistance and struggle for human rights and freedom. In 1999, because of the constant violation and the massacres that were taking part at that time by the Serbian police and army, NATO forces intervened and bombed Yugoslavia, at that time Yugoslavia. And yes, after that, Kosovo had status of was administered from a UNO mission, and in 2008... we declared our independence, so we are now.
2: For example, Nuno Ramos talking about a massacre happening in Brazil, where 111 people died. But we also have different interviews with political prisoners from Kosovo, which were conducted by the Kosovo Oral History Initiative. We have our colleague Ms. Vonak, who talks about Ukraine, for example. So I think it's also worth not only listening to us now, but also continue listening after 12 o'clock. And tomorrow, I would just say from 12 o'clock, we have a diverse kind of input, from starting with people from the masterclasses, from Sarah Washington and Knut Aufermann on 20 years of radio art, which they're doing, the presenter work. We have a person from a community run, will talk on Uta Ibrahimi,

0: the only Kosovo mountaineer who climbed all the 8,000 meter mountains on the world, who will tomorrow at 9 o'clock run in Gramia Park. So I'm inviting everybody who is listening to come tomorrow 9 o'clock at the parking slot in Gramia Park to join the poetic community run and be on air afterwards. But all of these live sections will be then complemented also with lectures. Tomorrow, Labinot Kilmendi will talk on noisology, meaning noise as a category in society. And then we, in the evening, we have a really, I'm looking forward to this, a concert of Tonic Train together with the Ham Radio Orchestra of Kosovo, which means basically amateur radio, radio amateurs will play together with an electronic orchestra together, and we will see, maybe we will have voices like with the test. We reached somebody in mid-Italy, and this will be looped into the concert. So it will be very... Let's see what's happening.
1: Thank you very much. I would like to underline that the music on is chosen by Collective Radio and is not having any connection with what we are saying. This is exactly the experiment we want to do. Is sometime you talk about something serious in a place where joyful music is played, and this kind of contrast are also part of real life, like we are saying about Henny having a cultural life while Kosovo was facing a really serious situation. So in our modest realm, we are putting ourselves also in this kind of contrast and tensions moment, but we will have other guests on Lumpen Station for Prison Radio live at Henny, but now I really leave space to Collective Radio for some music that they are playing live here.

I could not say why, but in the presence of others, I feel it. This willingness to give each other up. No. To give me up. I too would rather not say so. A body trembles with its nose, but we know, don't we? We know. Does it matter?

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2: Hey, can you hear me?
3: This release of mine came by force. This might sound crazy, but it did. Because nobody asked me when or where to be released. So somehow it was forced on me. My freedom was forced on me. Now I'm forced to live. I am forced to live. So I'm gonna live. I'm gonna live.
0: I came to Egypt, exiled from a cell that had been for 33 years my small corner. The one that fed me every shade of meaning, the one that became the very counterpoint against which and through which I define myself. But here in the exile, the question of who I am continues to pursue me, and I keep fleeing the answer. Yet the things around me echo the same reply. Nobody, nobody, nobody, nobody, nobody, nobody, nobody, nobody, nobody, nobody, nobody, nobody. You are nobody.
3: In prison, it's just me. I can jump to the seventh sky in a second. And doing that was easy. I miss that. I really do. People don't believe me when I say that sometimes I miss prison. I never meant prison. I meant those moments when I could fly.
4: I had my language.
3: I miss that.
4: Now I don't have it.
3: I used to be good in it.
4: I always found the words.
0: I am a storyteller, allowed, endowed by nature, and perhaps by God, with the gift of language, both written and spoken. The stories I tell are filled with immense sorrow and scattered joys.
3: Thirty-three years in prison, if you're out, you do all your things for the first time. I took my breath for the first time. I saw a woman for the first time. I had someone for the first time. I kissed for the first time. When I went to Alexandria to see the sea, my heart almost stopped. When I first put my legs in the water, my heart almost stopped. I swear to God. It was amazing.
0: I am a storyteller who chose to write down the tales I carry because I believe that nothing exists outside the boundaries of language or a part of it. Not even the greatest suffering.
3: So I had to write, and we must always find a way to write about these things, because if you don't speak, you will never be heard. It's like getting your voice back.
0: I also write in order to reclaim my stolen and silenced voice after 33 years I spent behind bars in the Israeli prisons.
3: I never hated anyone, even in prison. I never had that feeling of hating prisoners, the guards,
0: Even those who attacked me, I never hated them. I can't hate people. I'm incapable of doing that because it is a waste of energy. So I don't do it. Maybe that's why I could stay or keep my humanity by not hating. On the contrary, to love.

0: My name is Nasser Abu Sroor. It is not a name I chose for myself, yet I learned to love it. I want to continue doing that. I don't want to stop loving people. Not just people, I love the whole universe.
1: Listen, babies and philosophers, the only two who can still be surprised. I'm not a philosopher, I'm not a kid, but even though I do get surprised every time, and it's incredible. I think you should try it. I don't know how to do it. I think you should try it.
2: In Albania, from Ismail Kadare's book, The Arc, The Bridge with Three Arcs. And in that novel, then linking both the Oriental, honey, or in. If you translate han in English, is in. And Occidental, two robbers. Tonight somebody asked me, who are two robbers? I said long time ago, there were two friends, my husband and the other friend. Now I'm the other Robert.
3: And the in, in case for people they exactly don't relate, is the sort of hotels, no, the Holiday Inn, or this kind of place, no, if I understood well. When you say inn is like hotels, no?
2: Like a
3: place where you stop while traveling.
2: Like motel, yeah. Before, long time ago, people, when they travel.
3: From the caravan times, is a kind of ancient word. That can be translated today by hin, but
2: in, voilà, in. It's, like old motels. When the people traveled, they stopped
3: for the night.
2: In one place for a night, they rest and spend the night and continue their traveling. But honey, Idu Roberve, in that time. The year when it was founded in 1989, it was a very difficult time for us here. It was a time when there were a lot of changes. In that time, Kosovo played a kind of role. Manifested in various crises, so started from 1981, and we are not going to talk
3: Bleta
2: about
3: told before politics. More about,
2: yes,
3: it. So
2: just I wanted to describe the situation.
3: Yeah.
2: Was very difficult for us, and honey was how to say it was like a kind of epicenter of urban rebellion against the regime in that time. So, emerging from the capital city in a manner different to the clandestine resistance of the national liberation movement, the cultural and political revelation of the honey was wrapped in Western rock and roll and the new wave. So in that time, I remember all cafe. Each cafe, there were a lot of cafes. So each cafe was. So they had their own image, you know. In one cafe, I remember in that time, all the time, U2 was top of the.
3: Yeah, U2.
2: Yes.
3: And huge at the time.
2: Yes. And.
3: Just about curious question. We were in Skopje with Lumpen Station a couple of years ago, and we discovered like group of I don't remember exactly the name, but like a group like Burguesia. I don't know if you know them.
2: Which
3: I think
2: one?
3: Borghesia. I think they were Slovens.
2: Borghesia?
3: Yeah.
2: I don't know.
3: They were from north of Yugoslavia. I think they're Slovens.
2: Borghesia. No, I don't. Maybe I'm not. I'm not sure.
3: Yeah. You two
2: but
3: and
2: yes,
3: do you remember maybe other groups?
2: There were a lot of groups.
3: Nirvana.
2: You mean you are asking about the groups from Kosovo or Yugoslavia?
3: Yeah. If you remember a few names.
2: Yeah, of course, there were a lot of groups. Yeah. But mostly, Honey was we listened rock and roll and. And that also at Honey later, we had our group of musicians. It was a group with Karachi, it was with Fisharmonic, Castriot Marku with violin, and Veni, Venamin Lula with piano. And it was interesting. One was Karachi was a Roma, and Castriot was a Catholic. And Veni was Orthodox, so it was very interesting group of Honey. So they played all kind of music. Our city, all city songs, Albanians, English, and rock and roll and pop and different kind of music.
3: And there was already the part of exhibition. It started also as a exhibition place, or was first music place, and then also exhibition started.
2: So first in the beginning, when we started with exhibition, we started with an Nekra, Nejat Krasnici, in that small tuna. So my husband Fadil with his friend, they started with Nekra, Nejat Krasnici, first exhibition, and later we continue, and we moved from Kurizi at Santea. There was a bigger place, and we continue with exhibitions and other book promotions, small concerts.
3: A really cultural center somehow, not official, but really having those activities, giving space for artists in all kind to have a place to meet the audience.
2: It was a kind of, in that time Honey Cafe was a kind of revelation, I told you. And influenced by a series of events in that time, and inspired by mass protests and workers and other citizens. But now is a different situation.
3: And this place where we are today is
2: 2 years ago.
3: 2 years ago, right?
2: 2 years ago, we moved around. We changed places, many places. We don't know how to function in a small places.
3: Yeah. I have to say, I don't know many meters squared, but it's quite big. I mean, it's long, more than 10 meters and 10 meters wide. So it's quite big. You can host a lot of people.
2: So we can organize here a lot of different. Things, and also we are cooperating now with embassies, the Swiss embassy, with Austrian embassy, Croatian, and French also. They organized the exhibition of Marigona Ademi last year. French embassy also. Concerts with very good concert was the last year. It was a group of two young singers, and also we had a tap opera singer also with a tap dancer. It was very interesting. Very interesting.
3: And do you have a regular program? I mean, like one exhibition every month?
2: Each month you change. One or two.
3: Yeah, so it's quite dense.
2: Now we have Remzie Loga. She's a young, very, very interesting artist.
3: She's from Pristina?
2: Yeah, no, she's from Struga, okay. North Macedonia.
3: Yeah.
2: So she did these beautiful paintings.
3: Also some humans, print, I think.
2: Like Giacometti.
3: Yeah.
2: Figures. She's very good with these pastel colors.
3: They are like quite big canvas, people. But there are also some printing.
2: Yeah,
3: no?
2: There are some small. No, they are not prints.
3: The one
2: no,
3: on the wall?
2: With ink. No.
3: Ah, the one there, they look.
2: Oh, this smaller one.
3: Yeah, the smaller one.
2: Are not prints.
3: Ah, okay. No. So they're really accurate because for me they look like sort of silk screen or.
2: They are interesting also. This smaller.
3: Yeah,
2: also
3: yeah.
2: So I like them.
3: And they're very deep blue. Very. I would like to say.
2: Very deep blue, and this bigger also in acrylic and pastel. Very. I like them.
3: And you are also artist.
2: I love art. I'm art lover.
3: Okay.
2: And organizing these events.
3: If I remember well, the name of your husband, Fadil.
2: Fadil. Yes. He loves art also.
3: But you just love. I mean,
2: he
3: just
2: worked in radio in television of Pristina a long time before. He was a music producer.
3: Okay, so he was part of the field and the scene.
2: He opened one of the first cafes in 1979. So, and later again when.
3: Yeah, I have to say to the people listening to us, you have a big book also as a catalog with all the. These,
2: on our anniversary, we published, we prepared a book. For our 30 years of
3: 30 years,
2: anniversary.
3: So a few years, there is the next one, bigger. Because it's really big, this one already.
2: Thank you. I hope so.
3: Yeah.
2: For this book, this book, which we prepared for 30th jubilee anniversary. So we invited over 80 friends of the Honey. Selected from hundreds of those who joined us with over the past 3 decades. And so to recount their experiences at Honey and what they remember. And
3: it's a sort of book collecting also the voice of people that have been part of the history of Honey.
2: Yes, our friends. Mostly they are our friends. Some artists, some journalists, some diplomats, many people are absent in this book. Many very important also. Especially the vast majority of foreign journalists and diplomats who were regular visitors and friends at Honey. Also, we had, during 90s, we had a visitor's book full of precise comments by many famous visitors expressing their good wishes and appreciation, but unfortunately the book was destroyed during the war. And I'm sorry about that. Because Honey was burned, so the building was burned, and 2 days before NATO airstrikes, Fadil was wounded also. And the concept of this book is very simple. In addition to the interviews, we have selected some documents, photographs, and articles that were published in the media of the time.
3: And to not take too much of your time, and I think we kind of teased the audience to to go a bit more to check about honey, and I'm sure we'll have the occasion also to.
2: Thank you. To we start. Have a lot of exhibitions once or twice during the month, and
3: also the music, weekend of Prison Radio will be here all the weekend for the night talks. But I wanted to also ask you to get a bit out of honey, but how for you is also the relation with Pristina, because when I arrived the first time 2 years ago, there is a lot of big building like skyscraper, and at the same time there is the old town. So I was asking myself, okay, how it is to be from the city and at the same time seeing all these different layers of history combined.
2: It's a good mix. People like, we love Pristina. And also foreign peoples, they love Pristina also, coming, especially young people. Because here we have a lot of cafes, a lot of culture and art. And so they are going and coming, and they like to come here.
3: And except honey, what will be your favorite place in Pristina?
2: There are a lot of places.
3: But your favorite, except honey, I'm sure.
2: About?
3: What the place you like to go? I don't know.
2: I like to go at Johnny's.
3: What is it?
2: Johnny. It's a soul bar next to Honey here. I like to go there.
3: Okay, that we know.
2: Because I'm meeting there good people which I like and prefer. So Johnny and his brothers, Johnny and Antoni, I'm listening there the best music. They know the music, and I like to go there.
3: Voilà, we have a perfect advice to enjoy discovery of Pristina.
2: Soul bar,
3: and of course honey. Like, you can combine the night with the opening of the exhibition at honey, and then go through the night at soul bar, or otherwise opposite. Thank you very much for.
2: You're welcome.
3: I have to say, you were really shy to come to the radio, so I really appreciate that you overcome that.
2: Especially online.
3: You really manage really, really good.
2: I'm very reserved person.
3: Yeah, yeah. But you really handle it, and I really appreciate you.
2: Thank you.
3: You give us time and your voice, and
2: thank you so much.
3: The wish to know more a bit. Honey, so I let a bit space for Collective Radio, still playing the music. Now is almost 3 hours. I mean, the live is a bit shorter, but they are playing since a long time, and tomorrow they will keep going also with live concert and performance. But I think there is something else, someone else that will come to join me here in this. Honey mobile studio. It's a sort of a honey into the honey, because I'm just stopping by few hours anyway. So let's having a bit of music.

the thing and what is the thing and what is not. And I heard that there was a conversation at the radio about Borghesia. And I'm thinking of Borghesia right now. What about Borghesia? You know the 194 from the Borghesia. And yeah, you will know now.

0: 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Fuck USA!
1: Enough! 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
0: Fuck! 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Fuck Easterland! Fuck!

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We want to be free.

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1: All right, I have to say that usually Collective Radio have their own playlist, but we are discussing with Summer about some technical issue for tomorrow evening, so we decide put something meanwhile. But yeah, hey, everybody's doing it, and we also doing it sometime. But we are actually arriving to the end of this is the first night of Honey. We are still having some songs. There were a lot of going on this evening in Pristina, and there is still 3 days to go here, so we decide that we'll let the server streaming going on for the last hours we are supposed to talk, because we have to preserve a bit our voice for speaking the rest of the 3 days, especially me. I think maybe you will start to dream my voice. I'm actually sometimes dreaming about talking to you guys. Anyway, Summer is making fun of me and laughing, and this is right. Is right. I hope you also do a bit of fun of me at your place. Enjoy the streaming. I leave you with a few other couple of songs. Live from Annie from Collective Radio, and then we switch to the server of Lumpen Station / Prison Radio. Good night.

Dear Mam and all, you will no doubt have heard that I am quite okay, and I'm once again in British hands, and I am glad. There isn't a thing the matter with me. In fact, I go as far to say as I've never felt bitter in my life, and hope that you are all the same, but I suppose you'll have plenty of worries. I will be coming home very shortly for a bit of rest and some good home cooking. We boys feed very well here, and I do enjoy my meal. The boys want to know where I put it. They say they are thinking of putting me with the horses as I eat so much. You can send Mrs. Parker and Hughes, etc., that I am quite okay. Vic, I suppose, will be married now. Why do people do silly things like that? But I expect it comes to everyone sometime or another, but I hope it never happens to me. How is Mona's baby keeping? Hope all three are keeping well, as Jess and Co. We're calling to see the Simpsons on my way home, and Dennis if he's still there. We'll send you a telegram and let you know when I'm coming, because I don't know at the present. I haven't a permanent address, so you can't write us yet, but we'll be able to do so when I settle down. Excuse writing, as I haven't held a pen for 16 months. It's a bit queer, but it will gradually come back to me. We'll close now, as I really don't know what to write about. Your loving son, Jimmy.

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From Full of Noises in Barrow in Furness. For their voices and sounds, we thank Daimo, Hako, Kat, Ricardo, Susan, and Sean. Special mention for Morse Code by Bill Jenkins and Mike Cumming. Live music from Susan Matthews, Hako, Sarah Washington, and Knut Alfermann.

Transmission, voice, listening, poetry, body, exercise, freedom, resistance, love, solidarity.